0: the season.
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0: 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How much fun was that?
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3: 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Out of here. Mookie Betts. Shohei Ohtani.
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12: You have to appreciate the character, for sure. 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
16: 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Baseball seeing a career milestone and the tying of an all-time record. That's on the way. But speaking of all-timers, how about the comeback we saw in Atlanta? Atlanta, of course, certainly knows a little something about comeback.
17: Second and goal to go from the two. Toss sweep right for James White. Puts it up to the right arm. Puts it upfield. Driving forward. Diving to the goal line. It's still a touchdown. And a title for the Patriots.
18: I can't believe it.
17: They have completed the greatest comeback in Super Bowl history.
16: It was Super Bowl 51. The Patriots rallied from down 25 points to beat the Falcons in overtime. Fast forward to Tuesday. Former Patriots quarterback Tom Brady.

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1: At the end of the day, what raises your bar is your own players. So our minimum expectation is set. That's what we set. What we're going to be is what our players choose to be. And I think this group has chosen the hard way, and I think that's the exciting part. They're not choosing the easy way out. I think they're choosing the challenging way to build this team and to work together in the offseason. They're taking the hard route, and the hard route usually works.
2: Kenny Dillingham, who last year, it was not a disaster. It was a, our feet are actually on earth. We're not flying up around the clouds anymore. Kenny Dillingham, Arizona State Sun Devils head coach. And we all know that they got a playoff berth and even a bye and got Texas in over. It was one of the fantastic. I did color on it. It's one of the most best games I've ever seen. And so last year, was it a great season? No. And I know that because they lost five games and didn't go to the playoffs and were kind of middle-ish of the pack in the Big 12. And they also lost Arizona. And like, we don't think, well, what's the big deal in that? To them, it's their version of everything. Arizona and Arizona State. What is it? The Mildcats and the Scum Devils, I think, is what they would call each other. So out in Arizona, like, that's the same thing as the Iron Bowl. And so they even lost that one. We were in the playoffs and then we lost to that bunch. And then lost the bowl game as well. So outside of, I mean, you look up and down at what happened last year, there was a really good win against Texas Tech. And you can't take anything away from that. I don't know that outside of that, there was a great win. And the Texas Tech, I mean, you're talking about conference champs there. But if you beat a bad West Virginia, you beat an awful Colorado, who even Dion this week is like, man, we were bad last year. I don't know, Northern Arizona, et cetera. I also have, weird thing, I did two out of three Arizona State games. Did the playoff game, and then week two of the season, did Arizona State at Mississippi State, and they lost that night as well. So Kenny Dillingham, yeah, he's the coach, he's back talking, but are they a playa? I don't know. Sam Levitt's at LSU. Jordan Tyson, who is a man, he was a stud wide receiver in the NFL now and should be. And yeah, it looks NFL to me. So Arizona State, yeah, they could get off to a 1-0 start because I'm not even going to, the opponent, it's beatable. They're at home. It's a route. And then they're at Texas A&M. So like it immediately goes into the fire for them. And if you're going on the road in the SEC and it's Mississippi State, that's one thing. If it's Texas Tech, that is a completely other thing. We have ACC Media Days coming up. Oh gosh, it's going to be next Wednesday, Thursday, Friday. And then the following week, is that going to be July 20th through the 23rd? That's a 4-day deal down in Tampa. And so he's at Big 12 right now. We're going to be next week, same thing at ACC Media Days. We'll have video for you and all that. Well, the coaches, the players, everything you want. And then same thing. It's going to be me and Heath, with, if you want, no accounting for taste, but if you want, there will be video, me and Heath and, the whole production down in Tampa for SEC Media Days. And again, I say all 4 days and they have sort of loaded up that last day, the final, and sometimes it packs up and you can kind of look up and down Media Row and you can tell who either had a flight to catch or who's trying to beat traffic around the city and like whatever it is, because that final day about 1:30 and there's still some coaches, but I don't think that'll happen this year. The final day, Ryan Silverfield and Jeff Levy are there. And I think if you want to interview, and I don't say this lightly, if you want to interview Jeff Levy, you might need to get him at this year's Media Days because they're just not going to win this year and he probably will be gone. That's my idea. Ryan Silverfield, if you may want to get him soon as well. Not as if this is his only, going to be his only appearance. But we've seen Arkansas coaches before only have two. Chad Morris, he only made it to two. They are staring at Mount Everest. So those are two of the other two are Lane Kiffin and Steve Sarkisian. Holy smokes, that's fantastic. And so on that final day, it's not like the ACC who knew, all right, we've got Clemson and we got Florida State. The first time they tried to stretch it out before, they're like, we're going to put Florida State first and Clemson, we're going to put them last, and tried to stretch it out. They kind of got to place their big dogs. Well, I've been talking about Lane Kiffin and Steve Sarkisian being there to wrap up the proceedings. None of the other days fall short of that. Wednesday, the day before, Kalen DeBoer, John Summerall, Pete Golding, and Mike, like, y'all know what it is.
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10: 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In the South, it's always college football season. And the king of college football reigns supreme all year long. 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
2: It is hour two. Chuck Oliver Show on this here Wednesday, and we're talking college football. It's a Wednesday at the beginning of July. We already have a media days going on, and our own Heath Klein is out there in Frisco, Texas, the Big 12. We got ACC, same thing next week. We'll be there, and then SEC is in Tampa, and I want to say the American media days begins like maybe the next day, and I think I'm leaving Heath behind. Like, he may stay here, go to the American as well, so we got it all covered. It's going to be fantastic. Ole Miss this year. We all know Trinidad Chambliss and that he won his court case, and the guy could win a Heisman here. He's unbelievable. He's going to have fun targets, and it's going to look right. And since he's a quarterback and could win the high, I mean, like, that's the focus of any conversation. Scary part if you're playing Ole Miss is their defense. I've talked about it before. I think it's going to be every kind of nasty, and they have one of the most, I'll say, talented running back rooms in America because they have Kewon Lacy, and that's enough. But it goes beyond that as well. They got a kid out of FCS who ran for 28 touchdowns last year.

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1: A walk-off homer in the bottom of the 14th inning. What a night.
0: From opening day.
1: Over the left field. See you later. Mike Trout, how's that to start the season?
0: To the All-Star game.
1: Oh, my goodness. He crushed it. Giancarlo Stanton and the American League with one swing has tied it up.
2: 457-foot home run. How much fun was that?
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0: Plus, every game of Major League Baseball's postseason.
1: Cut back, back some more. Leaping and he caught it. Out of here. Mookie Betts. Shohei Ohtani.
0: Until a champion is crowned at the World Series.
1: And the Dodgers have won it. Repeat champions for the first time in baseball in 25 years. The Dodgers are World Series champs.
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0: 855-242-PAUL, 855-242-7285. You can bring one thing back to college football from the 90s. What is it? Braden Gall in for Paul. John in Indy, thanks for waiting. John, welcome to the show.
1: Yeah, thanks, Braden. I appreciate it. I think if I could bring one thing back from the 90s, it'd be those big shoulder pads. I think that was hilarious to see those guys fly around like that. But I kind of like your idea of the tie with a caveat. I think that you'd have to play one overtime. So you get one shot, like the current overtime rules. But then if nobody scores, it ends in a tie.
0: Totally agree, dude. I totally agree with you.
1: So kind of a hybrid to what you're thinking.
0: Sure. No, I think you should play one period, like one 10-minute or 15-minute period of overtime football.
1: Yeah, agreed. Agreed. That would be great.
0: Yeah.
1: So, but yeah, thank you so much for filling in, doing a great job, and have a great day.
0: Thank you, John. That's very kind of you. Two votes for shoulder pads? What are we doing? Those things were hideous. Now, if you read the story about shoulder pads, apparently it is exclusively about the look. They are less safe. Today's shoulder pads are less safe than the shoulder pads of the 90s. It is exclusively about vanity. Sure. I mean, look, if you look to feel good, play good, right? Like, that's how it goes. I mean, I did a ton of weird stuff. Like, I had my ankles taped for no reason. I had, like, you know, the wristbands around the elbows. I was a receiver in the 90s. You had to look good, you know? Tony in Lincoln. What's up, Tony?
2: Hey, I was just wanting to comment or ask a question about a commenter or a caller last week. They had a poll of the 10, top 10 toughest schedules for college football in the upcoming season. Alabama was picked number 5, and I don't know where Auburn was at in that, but last year and year before last, and nearly every year, Georgia and Alabama has the toughest schedule. And people don't consider that Auburn has had to play Georgia, Alabama, LSU, Texas A&M, Ole Miss every year for decades. And Alabama never has to play Alabama. Georgia never has to play Georgia. But Auburn has to play both of them. And Auburn's schedule is always tough. And I was just wanting to see what you might say about that. But one more thing I'd like to ask, if I could.
0: Sure.
2: Why is Stephen A. an important voice in sports talk? Thank you. I'll hang up and listen.
0: Sure, sure. Look, I don't – thank you, Tony. On the Stephen A. front, like, I don't listen to his show, so I don't know, like, what it is he does specifically. But, like, here's the bottom line. There's two different ways – you can evaluate a radio host, and that is, it's about attention. It's about conversations and ratings. It's not about being right or wrong. It's about picking the right topics. And he does that flawlessly for his entire career. I also think, like, I disagree with him on a lot of stuff, but I think he's a thinker. And I think being a thinker is critically important to this job. I don't think there's enough thinking happening in our country right now. Again, don't agree with everything he says. On the schedule front, I agree with your point on Auburn. Now, if I look at this year's schedule, let's go. Alabama, East Carolina, Kentucky, Florida State, South Carolina, Mississippi State to start. That's a 5-0 start potentially. Florida State's down. Baylor, Southern Miss, Florida, Vanderbilt at Tennessee for Auburn. That's about the same, but I might go slight. Auburn's a little tougher. They both play Georgia in October. LSU, Ole Miss, Arkansas, Miss State, Samford. That's not terrible for Auburn. I think they both have tough schedules this year. I think the SEC is loaded as well. More of your calls next. The Paul Feinbaum Show on ESPN Radio.
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0: he gives you issues to game plan because he hurts you with his feet. Not going to turn the ball over a lot, but can he turn that switch on the fourth quarter? Whatever you thought about Stetson Bennett and whatever you have opinions of him, I can tell you right now, in the fourth quarter, I haven't seen one that good in a long time. He would slice you up, brought him back down 14 against Ohio State, brought him back against Alabama in the national championship. The guy did it over and over. When the fourth quarter turned on, he flipped a switch. I think Gunnar Stockton needs to have that switch in him because he can win a lot of games at Georgia. It's not all on him, but he has to be that guy, that difference maker, I think, late in the fourth, not getting field goals. We got to have 7 points. You get beat in a Sugar Bowl, and I'm telling you, Ole Miss was damn good. I kept telling everybody, this is a really, really good just because you beat them the first time. And Trinidad Chambliss played out of his mind. And the fourth quarter, he was as best as he could be. And that's what you want. You're a difference maker. I think Gunnar Stockton, play within yourself. Do what you did last year. But take that next step in the fourth quarter. Be that guy to take a game over.
1: Rusty Manziel joining us here, Dogs HQ on the Feinbaum Show. And this is my last one. And that is... It's a little complicated. I do think that Kirby Smart, to your point about veteran teams doing well in the playoff, over spending on your own guys as well as spending a little bit in the portal to bring guys back, and I think that's a critical way to manage a roster. It does feel a little bit like Kirby Smart is doing it in an old school-ish kind of way with like some nouveau like strategies mixed in. If it doesn't work again this year, is Kirby the kind of guy willing to totally evolve and adapt his strategy moving forward if it doesn't work this year?
0: I get that question a lot, and I can say this. I don't have the answer, but we're going to find out in December because they're losing a lot of players. They're going to lose a lot of kids. They're going to lose a lot of meaningful minutes. There's a lot of guys that are three-year starters that are going to be gone. Now, what does Kirby do? Gabe Harris is a senior. There's a freshman in behind him. Jordan Hall is a senior. Quintavious Johnson, fourth year junior, Raylan Wilson, senior, Ellis Robinson, probably likely leaving, KJ Bolden, probably likely leaving. They all have freshmen and sophomores behind those. Do they trust those guys who haven't played a ton? Do they say, you know what, we're good enough to bring these guys in and we're not going to skip a beat and we're going to have a chance to get in the playoffs? Maybe we're not in the national championship roster, but we got a chance to get in the playoffs and see if we get high at the end. They got big boy questions, and we're going to find out in December what Georgia's going to do because Kirby's going to have to make one of two decisions. Either he's going to trust his roster or he's going to have to go into the portal like he's never done before.
1: It'll be really interesting, man. I think they're good enough to win the whole thing, and I think they're one of the two or three best teams in America, so I think it's going to work, but we shall see. Rusty Manziel, thank you so much for joining us, man. We appreciate it.
0: Appreciate you having me.
1: Absolutely. Rusty Manziel there from Dogs HQ talking Georgia. I was like, hey, what's the biggest problem with Georgia? He's like, well, we got like six amazing talented players at receiver, but they're not proven yet. Like, that's the concern? Georgia. Let's go to the phones here. 855-242-PAUL, 855-242-7285. Sandy in North Georgia. Sandy, what's up?
2: Good afternoon. How are you doing today?
1: Doing well. How are you?
2: I'm doing fine. Couple of things I'd bring back from the 90s. First thing I would bring back, Keith Jackson.
1: Oof.
2: You know, okay. Those were the best games I ever listened to was when Keith Jackson was doing the games. And the second thing I would bring back is uniform recognition. Recognizing, you know, when you saw Alabama, you knew what you was going to wear this week or Miami or whoever. Now these teams have 45 different color combinations of uniforms, and you don't have that same recognition with the helmet and the school colors anymore.
1: Here's an interesting question, Sandy. How many teams in college football still just play with their like most recognizable version? I would put Alabama and Texas and Penn State, for example, Michigan. Like there still are a bunch of teams that don't really change at all, right? Like that, but I'm with you on what you're saying. So,
2: yeah, even Ohio State changed their helmets sometimes. You know, maybe I'm just old school.
1: No, I'm with you. I'm with you, Sandy. And every day that goes by, I get more and more old school, you know? So, thank you, Sandy. I appreciate
2: it, man.
1: Thank
2: you for taking my call.
1: Yeah, absolutely. I'm with Sandy on this one. And again, maybe I'm just getting older. I also like traditional uniform combos. It doesn't mean that you can't do it really well. Oregon, I think, looks amazing, and I love almost all of their combinations, the old school ones, the new school ones. Like, but Oregon, like, that's their brand. Like, Penn State's brand is like, no, we're not even gonna have a logo. Alabama, we're not even gonna have a logo. It's just a two color scheme, and we're never gonna really change. What I really like is, like, Tennessee, I think, and I'm partial, obviously, as an alumni, I do not like the black uniforms, unless black is one of your main colors. Georgia, Missouri, Vanderbilt, Colorado. Like, black looks great when it's one of your primary colors. I think it looks ridiculous when it's not one of your primary colors. But Tennessee, I think, does a pretty good job of, like, keeping traditional uniforms, except for, like, their one special, like, they're going to do it, whether it's gray or whatever. They do, like, 1 week a year that's like, hey, we're going to do this one unique uniform. But I tend to like the Texas, Notre Dame, Michigan, you know, Penn State, Alabama. Like, I like the teams that kind of roll with one type of uniform pretty consistently, generally speaking. That's my personal opinion. 855-242-PAUL. 855-242-7285. What are you bringing back from 90s football? You can bring one back. That was a great vote. R.I.P. Keith Jackson. And I will never forget the first time I ever spoke with him as a young radio producer. But Keith Jackson, hearing his voice, that you knew it was go time. That's a good call, Sandy. Good stuff. What are you bringing back from the 90s? More of your calls next. 855-242-PAUL. Braden Gall in for Paul. 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
3: Hey, it's Evan Cohen. 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
12: Hey, it's Evan Cohen. 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
6: Judge back some more. Leap thing and he caught it.
5: Champion is crowned at the World Series.
6: And the Dodgers have won it! Repeat champions for the first time in baseball in 25 years. The Dodgers are World Series champs.
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0: in South Carolina. 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
1: Hey, Braden, how are you?
0: Doing well.
1: I just wanted to tell you, I did play rugby for about 20 years, and I also played with a guy that was an offensive lineman at Tennessee.
0: Nice.
1: I got a feeling I'm not sure you would know who he was as long ago as he played, but it is much safer. You figure out real fast that you better get your head out of the way. Otherwise, you don't want to be in La La Land for the rest of your life. And also, the rules are such that you get a red card and you get thrown out.
0: So hang on. So there's a rugby rule that if you like make contact with the head, you're out of the game?
1: Yeah. If you use your head as a weapon, you know, where you don't, you know, you go in there and your head hits his head.
0: Yeah.
1: You know, where you have to wrap your arms to tackle a guy. So
0: imagine that.
1: Yeah. So you got to do that. Or you're supposed to do that. But if you use your head where you just spear a guy in the chest, not saying that I never did that during a game, but, you know, you figure out real fast what the rules are. And it's a much safer game.
0: Yeah. No,
1: surprisingly, everybody looks at it and says, oh, you're not wearing equipment. Oh, it's football without pads. No, it's not. And it's like this guy that played at Tennessee back in the late 70s, early 80s. I don't think you were born yet. He said he figured it out real quick. And he better get his head out.
0: Yeah. And you guys are great tacklers. Like, you don't miss a lot of tackles, right?
1: No.
0: That's right.
1: For a while there, I fell with Seattle Seahawks. Pete Kirk Carroll was brought a guy in to coach tackling. His first idea is to get him on the ground and kill him.
0: Yeah. Thank you, Dan. I appreciate the call, man. I could not agree more. If you teach young kids, like if you have a son who's playing football, you teach them to tackle like a rugby player, they are going to be one of the best tacklers on the team. Isn't that a good thing? And it's going to be safer for that individual and for the other player. Like it's great. JD in Alabama. JD, what's up?
2: What's up, Braden? How we doing today?
0: Man, I'm doing great. How about you?
2: I can't complain. It's a little hot where I'm at, but yeah, it's, appreciate you filling in for Paul and joining the show today.
0: Appreciate that.
2: Just wanted to say, get your feelings on the line on the record for my Auburn Tigers is, 6.5. Are you taking the over or are you taking the under?
0: Off the top of my head, I've been thinking over for most of the summer. But we haven't got to talking season yet, you know, in media days. We haven't gotten to training camp yet, but I really love the quarterback and the offensive system right away. I think it injects a lot of pace. So.
2: Yeah, there's more hype around Auburn this year and, there's more excitement, it seems like. I'm excited about it. Other than that, I just wanted to say, give a shout out to my after hours friends and, even you, Sweaty Eddie. Why don't you take that lift car you got and go buy me a cage because Auburn's gonna cage them dogs this year, and that's all I got to say.
0: There you go. Thank you, JD. I appreciate you, man. I love those after hours. Baylor, all right, Southern Miss, Arkansas, Samford at home. Auburn's got to win all three of those. Mississippi State on the road. Mississippi State's gonna be better. They got a quarterback that's going to scare a lot of people. But you got to, that's when you got to count as a win if you are counting on improvement. Vanderbilt at home. I think Vanderbilt's also good, but I think early in the season, Vanderbilt's going to be much worse than they were last year. I don't think Jared Curtis is ready yet. I think he'll be ready eventually, but I don't think he's ready yet. Baylor might be one of the most important games in the non-conference for any team in the SEC. Now that game's in Atlanta, so I would imagine a heavy, heavy Auburn crowd. DJ Lagway is going to be very good. But if you beat Baylor, Southern Miss, Vandy, Arkansas, Samford, then you gotta win at Mississippi State, and then all you gotta do is win one more game. Florida at home early in the year? Maybe. I don't know about Tennessee, but that's a big one for Golish going back there. A lot more pressure on Heupel in that game. At Georgia, no. LSU, probably not, although it's at home. And then Iron Bowl, who knows what's going to happen. You know, there's no Texas on here. There's no Oklahoma. No Texas A&M. Those are three of the best four teams maybe in the country, in the conference. So you do miss some names there. You get to play Vanderbilt, Arkansas, Mississippi State. Those might be three of the worst four teams. Auburn, seven wins is not out of the question. We were talking yesterday and I demanding eight wins, I think, is unfair from Auburn, but wouldn't 7-5 be a hell of a season and one that Auburn fans are celebrating moving forward as a sign of progress? Like, I think Byron Brown's a star. So we'll see what happens. We'll see what happens, Auburn fans. More of your calls next. Talk a little Florida Gators. Speaking of the Gators, Braden Gall, Paul Feinbaum Show, ESPN Radio.
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0: Kiffin because he's got so much hype and so many press, you know, so many headlines and so much attention. He's like his own planet, right? He's got his own gravitational force. But I think John Sumrall just quietly going about his business, man. I think John Sumrall, I remember talking to John, he was at Troy. And I think I was interviewing him and literally I was like, this is a guy who I think I was on the air at the time saying he will be a head coach in the SEC. And here we are. Florida Gators, Auburn wanted him. Arkansas wanted him. LSU wanted him. Everybody wanted him. And I'm not saying LSU would have taken him over Kiffin. That's not what I'm saying. So settle down. 855-242-PAUL, 855-242-7285. Here's what I was thinking too. The middle class in the SEC is what makes it the deepest conference in America, in my opinion, in 2026. I don't know what to make of the top yet. I think Texas and Georgia are as good as any two teams in any other conference. I think the question is going to be, do the other upper class teams deliver? Ole Miss, Alabama, Oklahoma, Texas A&M, LSU. Like they could, the SEC could have five or six teams in the playoff. That would make them the best conference at the top also. But we don't know that yet. I need to see certain things from a lot of those programs. Ole Miss without Kiffin. Run the football for Bama and for Oklahoma and for LSU. A&M, the only thing I need to see is Marcel Reed in a big game. Otherwise, I think A&M has everything. The real question is about the middle class. South Carolina, Florida, Missouri, Tennessee, Auburn. I think I got everybody there. I don't think I'm putting Vanderbilt in that group. I'm not putting Mississippi State or Arkansas or Kentucky in that group. But if Tennessee, Auburn, Florida, South Carolina, and Missouri are your teams 8 through 12, those are all really good football teams. A couple of those teams might be really, really good. That's about as good as a 8 through 12 as you've got in any other conference in America. I don't think it's even close. So if you're looking to beat your chest as an SEC fan, and the argument is that 1 through 12, and if you want to include Vandy, 1 through 13, this is an incredibly good conference. That would be my argument. 855-242-PAUL, 855-242-7285. We're clear the rest of the way, so if you guys want to get in, now's your chance. Take us where you want to go. What is the one thing you are missing about the 90s that you would bring back to college football today? I'm going to bring back ties. I'll tell you why. And Dion being Dion out at Big 12 Media Days. We'll do all that next. This is the Paul Feinbaum Show here on ESPN Radio.
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